0: And you're missing home. Only know you love her when you let her go. And you let her go.
1: That's beautiful. That's Passenger, Let Her Go. Good morning, everybody. This is Louisa. Welcome to Saturday Yum Cha with Louisa. And I'll be with you until midday and more wonderful music coming up. Speaking of letting go, it is an interesting topic. You know, we can maybe, you know, go further into it. But I think as we get older, I don't think I'm imagining it, you know. As we get older, I think letting go becomes a bit more difficult. You know, it seems to have a kind of like a big emotional package, you know. It truly gets harder with age, you know, but not because we grow weaker. I think the stakes become higher and the timeline shorter. We get older, we don't have many years, right? In your 20s, so, you know, letting go of somebody, releasing someone or something often means, like, you know, untangling just a few years of memories, you know, connections. But if we're in your 60s, 50s, 40s even, right, it can mean unraveling decades of identity. For example, a marriage, a career, a city that shaped who you became. That's why people say you want to move city, you want to go somewhere else, you know, you move cities to another place, you know, do it when you're young, but not when you have a family. It's difficult. So, you know, all these, you know, because I mean, you pull that thread, you know, it's kind of, you feel like you're risking rewriting your entire life story, giving up your friends, upending, you know. So it is very scary, because we all kind of think projecting into the future that our remaining years are limited, you know. That way, letting go carries the weight of knowing you may not have enough time left to rebuild something equally meaningful.

0: Me and George 2 and 3, but Lando just had his way.
1: So apparently, now mental maths here, I think there's either 12 or 13 races to go. I think Lando, if Lando wins every single race and Kimi comes second in every single race, Lando wins the championship by like 2 or 3 points. So that's to put into context how much he has to do in order to claw back to Kimi Antonelli. That's the premise of this. Because he's done two off the back now. He's on such good form. Like Lando this year compared to last year. Obviously he won the world championship last year, but I kind of feel like there's just a monkey off his back. You know, he's driving with so much confidence, and even in interviews, he's so much he seems like a different
0: He's
1: person.
0: composed, yeah.
1: Yeah. And I'm so happy for him. He's just driving so well. And compared to last year, you can definitely say that this year he is the lead McLaren driver. Whereas last year it was
0: Really?
1: you couldn't split them, and it looked like it was going Piastri until halfway through the season. So Lando's driving out of his skin, but then if Kimi keeps popping it on the podium and in second place and driving the way he is, then
0: Can crawl back into the title race.
1: I'm not sure if he can. I think it's to ask him to win every single remaining race, and he needs some bad luck from Kimi, yeah, and Mercedes. He needs some. You know, breakdowns, some DNFs, anything like that. He just needs something to get him back in it. But I don't think he'll be thinking like that. He'll be thinking one race ahead, two wins on the bounce now. And it's good to see. It's good to see having McLaren, Mercedes, Ferrari. I think Ferrari just really are shooting themselves in the foot again. It's really frustrating to see, not just as a Lewis Hamilton fan, but just as a, you want to see a challenge for the title, you know? And we don't want to see just Kimi run away with it. And Ferrari could be doing that. They could be stacking the chips more, say, for Hamilton, and really mounting a fight here. But they're reluctant to issue team orders, even if they're on different strategies. Hamilton, you heard him over the radio. He's just like, it's so frustrating to see Mercedes up ahead, issue the team orders straight away, and them do it straight away, and then they crack on with their race versus us. It just takes us forever to make a decision, or no one makes a decision. And yeah, Ferrari arguably had the fastest car this weekend, and they didn't even get a single podium. I digress because we were talking about Lando Norris, but it was great to
0: No,
1: be
0: but that's a
1: back.
0: fair point. It's a
1: It
0: fair
1: was
0: point
1: great to be
0: because,
1: back. Yeah.
0: it is great to be back, and that's a fair point. We will touch on that eventually, and it's good we touched on it early, because the first question you raise of if Mercedes should be worried, I don't think they should be. I still think it's very much in their court, in their hands, but it can't happen again. You know, it can't happen consistently, because as we saw last year, Max came back from 100 plus points down to come that close to winning a fifth world title. But I want to digress. I want to shift to Max as well, because this was the Dutch Grand Prix. That was his home GP. And it ended way too early for him. Very sad, actually.
1: Poor guy.
0: Poor guy,
1: Very,
0: man.
1: very sad ending to the Dutch Grand Prix, and we don't know when and if it's ever going to come back. This was the last one, obviously, in front of his home fans. And to be honest, you can only say driver error. Like it didn't look like anything else. It was tricky. It was wet. You had Bortoleto spin out just behind him as well, who was lucky not to get crashed into by Hülkenberg. I'm not sure if you saw that on board. But oh my goodness, Hülkenberg did well to avoid T-boning his teammate. But it was obviously a tricky corner. And, you know, I can't see any other reason. Maybe there was a car issue, which Max would obviously know best. But yeah, it wasn't good. Just obviously happy he's okay and nothing serious happened. But a real shame. Would have been great to see him fighting. I'm sure he would have been fighting at the front at his home Grand Prix. It's Max Verstappen, last one. To stick it to everyone else in front of his home crowd, it would have been great to see. But you know, we didn't get to see it. And what's a real shame, actually, on that one is I was really looking forward to seeing the head-to-head between Lawson and how he fared with Verstappen, because obviously Lawson got promoted to the main Red Bull seat this race because Hadjar has hurt his wrist, and then Yuki got promoted. Well, he got back in the seat of Racing Bulls to go against Lindblad. and did really well.

0: is that these athletes are able to do what they're able to do because it is their full-time job and it is their careers. If we're talking about the Hong Kong working professional, there's a stat that burnout was up in 2024 from 22% to 49% for Hong
1: It's a big
0: Kong
1: jump.
0: working professionals from an AXA study. And again, it depends on your definition of burnout, but you can sense that from living in this city and just

RTHK, the news at 4 with Peter Caveos. Rescue work continues in China's Xinjiang Autonomous Region after Wednesday's mudslide in the China-Nepal border region. Mainland officials say 7 people have died and 554 remain missing. Earlier, broadcaster CCTV reported that the water level

Buzz Skaggs from, I guess around 1976, I'm going to go with. Lowdown here on Simon's Roll Gold.

late 80s fare from Five Star. The Pearson siblings, all five of them. Their dad had worked with Wilson Pickett and he put them together, modelled them on the Jackson 5 sort of thing. We're into the 1970s now with Toto featuring Cheryl Lynn. Got to be real, that's Cheryl Lynn. And Georgie Porgie.

0: surfacing of the sports ground and replacement of leaves. The renovation works and subsidies for purchasing new furniture and equipment cost an estimated 43.6 million Hong Kong dollars. The Education Bureau has also provided a one-off $1 million grant to cover relocation expenses.
1: Separately, the government is reminding Wong For Court owners that the deadline for accepting a buyout offer will expire at 5 p.m. on Monday. Officials said owners have to sign their acceptance letters and submit it by post or by hand to the Housing Authority headquarters in Ho Man Tin before the deadline. President Xi Jinping will head to Central Asia's Kyrgyzstan on Monday for a two-day summit of the Shanghai Cooperation Organization, or SCO. He'll be joined by around a dozen other heads of states, including Russian President Vladimir Putin, Indian leader Narendra Modi, among others. The bloc brings together China, Russia, India, Pakistan, Iran, four Central Asian countries, and Belarus. The SCO is the largest regional organization in geographic scope and population and accounts for nearly a quarter of the global GDP. The world leaders are due to take part in a plenary session chaired by Kyrgyz leader Sadir Japarov. A look at the weather, mainly cloudy with a few showers and squally thunderstorms. The showers will be heavier in some areas with temperatures ranging between 27 and 30 degrees tomorrow. Looking ahead, there'll be occasional showers in the following couple of days. It'll be windier midweek next week. Current temperature, 30 degrees, relative humidity, 80%. The news from RTHK.

0: Nearly 200,000 people were forcibly returned to Haiti in the first 8 months of this year. The conflict in the Caribbean island nation remains highly critical and volatile, driven by powerful gang coalitions dominating most of the territory. Indrika Ratawe, Acting Assistant Secretary General for the Humanitarian Affairs, addressed the council.
1: Nearly 1.5 million people, 12% of Haiti's population, are internally displaced, half of them children. Displacement doubled in just 2 years, and conditions in many displacement sites are squalid. Sites are overcrowded, unsafe, without adequate water and sanitation facilities.
0: A look at the weather, mainly cloudy with a few showers and squally thunderstorms. The showers will be heavier in some areas, temperatures ranging between 27 and 30 degrees tomorrow, light, moderate southwesterly winds. Current temperature, 30 degrees, relative humidity, 79%. The news from RTHK.

10:09 on this Saturday evening. Welcome to Danny's Weekend Blends. It is 30 degrees out there. Relative humidity is at 81%.

0: debut as Liverpool manager, thanks to Victor Munoz's strike to salvage a 2-2 draw against Nottingham Forest. And to end the news, the top stories once again. Rescuers in Nepal and China continue their search for almost 3,000 people missing in the deadly mudslide. And Icelanders head to the polls to decide whether to join the European Union. The news from RTHK.
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Well, we'll have to get a certain age to learn that. What are you searching? Ultimately, it's just a peace of mind. Radio 3.

0: RTHK, the news at 1 with Sean Kennedy. Rescuers are pushing deeper into disaster-hit areas in China's Xizang Autonomous Region after Wednesday's mudslide in the China-Nepal border region. Mainland officials say 7 people have died and 554 remain missing. In Nepal, more than 675 bodies have been recovered. United Nations spokesperson Stefan Dujarric noted that landslides have damaged roads and blocked access to some areas, complicating relief efforts.
1: Over 50,000 people require emergency water, emergency sanitation, and emergency hygiene support. Partners working on nutrition estimate that some 17,000 children, 1,500 pregnant and breastfeeding women, and

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1: The Labor Department is holding the new Career Start job fair for the middle-aged and elderly at McPherson Stadium in Mongkok on November 13th and 14th. Over 60 employers will participate, offering various job vacancies suitable for middle-aged and elderly job seekers. Applications will be accepted on the spot. Please visit the Labor Department

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Later on this morning, not this afternoon, well, we can get to this afternoon later. No, I wanted to focus on the morning. It's Vintage Chart Toppers.